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1: 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Forecast for tonight, mostly cloudy skies. Got a chance of rain overnight tonight. Low temps right around the mid-60s. Tomorrow, partly sunny throughout the day. High temps right around 80. And tomorrow night, partly cloudy skies, then becoming mostly clear with a low temp right around the lower 60s.
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105.5 WFMB. Proud to welcome Ella Langley to the Illinois State Fair. She'll be in town on August 21st. And we have tickets to the sold-out show. Your chance to win coming up Monday afternoon from 5 until 7. Hang out with us at Jamie's Roots.

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9: 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Your forecast for tonight, looking at mostly cloudy skies overnight tonight, chance of showers, a low temp right around the mid-60s. Tomorrow, partly sunny, high temps right around 80. And tomorrow night, partly cloudy skies, then becoming mostly clear overnight with a low temp right around the lower 60s.
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Your chance to win tickets to the sold-out Ella Langley Show coming up Monday night, 5 to 7. 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

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Jason Aldean now, and Whiskey Drink. 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
15: 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Your forecast for tonight, looking at cloudy skies, chance of rain overnight tonight, low temps right around the mid-60s. Tomorrow, partly sunny throughout the day, high temps right around 80, and tomorrow night, partly cloudy skies, then becoming mostly clear, a low temp right around the lower 60s.
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1: New truck, big lady.

and beef. Proud to welcome Ella Langley to the Illinois State Fair on August the 21st. Got a chance for you to get some tickets to the sold-out show coming up this Monday night, Jamie's Route 66. That's where you want to be. Come hang out with us Monday night, 5 to 7 at Jamie's Route 66.

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0: 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Got some Jason Aldean just around the corner. 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
9: 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Forecast for tonight, cloudy skies, chance of showers overnight tonight. Low temps right around the mid-60s. Tomorrow, partly sunny with a high temp right around 80. And tomorrow night, partly cloudy skies, then becoming mostly clear with a low temp right around the lower 60s.
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Proud to welcome Ella Langley to the Illinois State Fair. She'll be in town on the 21st. And we got a chance for you to win some tickets to the sellout show coming up Monday night, 5 to 7. Join us at Jamie's Route 66. That's your next chance to win tickets. Go see Ella Langley. Got a

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6: 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Forecast for tonight, looking at cloudy skies, chance of showers overnight tonight. Low temps right around the mid-60s. Tomorrow, partly sunny with a high temp right around 80. And tomorrow night, partly cloudy skies, then becoming mostly clear, a low temp right around the lower 60s.
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10: Welcome in to another edition of Talk of the Town. I am your host, Mike Windmacher. This week on Talk of the Town, we will feature a conversation PM Springfield did recently with Governor J.B. Pritzker, covering a wide range of topics. Here is that interview, PM Springfield with Governor J.B. Pritzker on Talk of the Town.
11: Ladies and gentlemen, it is our pleasure to welcome the 43rd governor of the state of Illinois, J.B. Pritzker.
12: Well, it's good to be on with you, Patrick.
11: All right, so we need to start with the news of the week. That's the developing scandals, sexual harassment, cover-ups potentially, led to the resignation of now former Representative Harry Benton. Look at this critically for me. Can you honestly say you still have confidence in the speaker after what you've heard, seen, what's been reported in the last few weeks?
12: Well, let me maybe start by saying, you know, I have not known Speaker Welch to be anything except a rule follower. But I've been clear that it's vital that in dealing with this matter, he needs to be fully transparent and very forthcoming. And I expect that he is doing that in the discussions that he's having with his caucus. You know, the House policies and procedures to protect staff from harassment in the workplace, you know, they really have to ensure accessible and anonymous reporting. And I don't, you know, I think the House and the Speaker need to take a really close look at how they're going to solve some of those issues. So my, you know, my confidence level is less important than the confidence level of his members who elect him into leadership. But right now I'm seeing all the things that you're reading and I'm reading in the newspaper. And, I don't really know much more than that. I've called for the release of the report. I think so has he. So I'm glad of that. And I think he understands that, you know, and I've made it clear, like he needs to tell everything that he knows, whether it's something that's on paper or something that he knows from his own personal experience, and explain, especially to his members, but also to the public, you know, why some actions were taken or not taken at the time.
11: There's another current member of the legislature, Carol Ammons, a Democrat from Urbana, who's under federal indictment involving what would be allegations of skimming off the top of state grants, taxpayer dollars. Do you think she should resign?
12: Well, I do want to say that, you know, that I think about this Benton matter and this Ammons matter, and I got to say, I think like you, I'm sick and tired of the behavior that we've seen from some of these elected officials. And I personally, I expect a much, you know, a higher standard to be lived up to by those who are doing public service. And I think the people of Illinois deserve that. And they expect that from people. And when they don't see it, when I don't see it, it's more than just disappointing. It angers me. And so when I look at like stealing money from taxpayers, breaking the law, or in the case of Benton, you know, sexually harassing staff members, we got to have a zero tolerance policy for this. People don't trust politics or politicians. They need to do better. The allegations that are outlined in the indictment against Carol Ammons are appalling. And honestly, there's no place for that kind of conduct among elected officials. And I'm glad that she's been removed from the caucus. I'm glad that she's been removed from committees. And I think she ought to resign while she's fighting these charges. If she gets exonerated, she should run for the seat again. I think people would reelect her if she's exonerated.
11: Is this a Democrat problem? I mean, during your time leading the party, right? You can't be held responsible for Rod Blagojevich or others. But I mean, just it's a long list of Democrats that have been indicted or convicted or sent to prison, right? Ammons, Acevedo, Arroyo, Collins, Cullerton, Link, Madigan, Sandoval, for instance. I think there were two Republicans in the same time. Is it time? You're the leader of your party. Is it time for you all to demand and enact real, sweeping, meaningful ethics reform?
12: You know, I want to remind you that Illinois Republicans have been involved in around a dozen corruption and misconduct scandals since I took office, with criminal convictions, by the way, in about two-thirds of those. So it's not a problem of one party or the other. And I think everybody needs to recognize that. I get that people want to make this a partisan matter because at the moment we're talking about two Democrats. But let's also remember that Donald Trump is the most corrupt president in American history, as far as I can tell, or at least in my lifetime, which is an awful long time. And so I do always think that we should be working on improving our ethics laws in the state. And I've done that, by the way. We restricted lobbying by elected officials. We forced consultants to register as lobbyists. We expanded the economic interest form and requirements for disclosure.
11: Yeah, but you and I both know the statement of economic interest is a joke. I looked at yours, right? It's 11 pages, and seven of which are just a list of companies you have a stake in. How's that sunlight?
12: What do you mean? That is in fact what it's called for. And I would add that,
11: shouldn't it be more detailed though? Wouldn't you argue that that's not enough for people to understand where your businesses are, where your money's coming from?
12: I think people have seen, first of all, everything has gone into a, blind trust form so that I'm not engaged in all of that. And, I don't control it in any fashion whatsoever. And remember, I think that when we think about, I totally agree with you that disclosure is highly important. And indeed, like I said, I have demanded that in various ways in the kinds of ethics reforms we've made. But let's remember that, the challenges that we face are often not a challenge of there is not a law in place. The challenge is that people are not following the law. And the example that I guess I'd give is that we banned state elected officials and candidates from holding events to fundraise on days when the legislature's in session. And guess who broke that law? My opponent, Darren Bailey, who held a fundraiser in violation of that law. There are laws on the books and people just egregiously break them. And they need to get caught and held accountable for them.
11: There's one issue in state government that has really stood out to me, has really grinded my gears, and I think has sort of fallen through the cracks. General Assembly, your administration, public in general. And that struggles at DCFS. You guys have dumped tens of millions of dollars into this agency, but it's still a wreck, Governor.
12: That's not true. Let me begin by saying that what I inherited was a wreck. And as you know, it had been going on for probably 23 years or so, in that fashion for far too long. Not enough reporting, not enough people working there, not enough investigations or investigators. Caseworkers were handling way too many cases. It was understaffed, and particularly during the Rauner years when they cut staff and made it more difficult to do the job. Let me also remind you that we're talking about a child welfare agency, and I that I've spent a quarter century before I became governor focused on very young and the kids who are most vulnerable and living in traumatic circumstances. So when I came in, I began focusing on this problem in a way that really, exceeds what we really focused on in other agencies. And it is a hard problem to unravel after a couple of decades, but we are doing it. And in fact, under the most recent leader of the agency, we've gotten fully staffed. We now are in fact dealing with those cases that you're, raising that are ongoing kind of problems within the agency that have happened before. Remember, you're talking about sometimes parents, often you're talking about parents who have mental health issues or substance use issues, and they are neglecting or abusing their children. And the goal here is to remove the child or protect the child as best you can, to put them with another relative, put them in another better circumstance, and then help their parent recover from the condition that they're in. That's a lot of what goes on here. And as you know, some of those parents fail at that endeavor. And so these are the circumstances that are often the case when you talk about these awful, tragic, truly tragic outcomes. It's that someone has recovered. Someone's gone through, the parent has gone through a program and they've recovered and come out the other side. And as a result, we've given them the ability to have their child back because they are being responsible. And then sometimes those parents fall back into their addiction. Or they stop taking the medication that's helping them with their mental health problem. And then that is when the child ends up in a tragic circumstance. Those are all things that we've been dealing with. They're not just about DCFS. They're about comprehensively dealing with mental health and substance abuse treatment, something that was vastly underfunded along with DCFS before I came into office. We now have an agency that is fully staffed. That's not happened, I don't think, since Jess McDonald was in charge back in the 90s when the agency was doing a pretty good job. And so I agree with you that the circumstances these kids come in with and then have had to deal with as a result of the failure to address these issues in years past has led to tragedies. But boy, the agency itself has improved markedly.
11: I want to talk about for a few minutes the difficulty for middle income people in this state to get by. So what do you believe the state should do? Because any reform is going to come from the legislature. So what should the state do to reform the property tax system?
12: Well, I think you're overlooking. I totally agree with you. Property taxes are too high in this state, and there are a bunch of reasons why that's occurred over many years. I didn't raise property taxes, as you know. It's local governments that do that, and there are a lot of lines on your property tax bill that indicate what units of government are doing that. Most of it comes from schools and the need to fund schools, which the state underfunded for way, way too many years. And we've now significantly improved funding. We've gone from virtually the last in the country in terms of the state funding education, around 24%, to nearing 40% now. Now, the average state's at about 46. So we still have more work to do. I don't want to be just average, by the way. I'd like to be the best in the nation in terms of funding. But we've made a lot of strides. But what happens when you do that is you need local governments to decide they are going to lower or at least stop raising property taxes. And we don't raise those property taxes. They do. Yes, there are things that we can do to help in the process of making it easier for them to do that. I've done a lot of that by sending more money, not just to schools, but also to municipal governments. Across the board, we created lots of new revenue streams for them that they are benefiting from, billions of dollars more than when I took office is what municipal governments are receiving as a result of what we've done. So this is really a comprehensive problem, but it starts with the biggest line on your property tax bill, and that's school funding. Now, I want to point out that as a result of the increased funding, even though property taxes have not waned, and they should have to some degree, even though we have now seen that we're ranked fourth in the nation in terms of states with the best schools, with best K-12 education. And that was U.S. News and World Report recently, seventh in the nation, according to CNBC. We are scores among eighth grade and reading and math, NAEP scores. That's what every kid across the country takes. We're second and fifth, second in reading, fifth in math. I'm not suggesting to you that we don't have a property tax problem. I am suggesting, though, that it begins with doing what I am doing, which is improving funding from the state, and it gets effectuated by the local governments, local units of government that vote on raising or lowering property taxes.
11: Governor, then there are energy prices. I know you're aware, at least if you've read the whole thing, you're a better man than me, that the 2025 resource adequacy study that in what I could understand, and we could also stipulate that I'm a dope, is that it's a supply problem. Right. CEJA is forcing coal and natural gas plants offline. We can't make up the difference quickly enough with wind and solar. So why not at least get natural gas plants back up and running in the state? They're far cleaner than coal. They're efficient. They can pump some seriously needed energy at lower prices into the grid. We don't have to buy power from Kentucky and Indiana and Missouri, which is already from coal anyway, and could seriously reduce prices quickly. Is that not on the table?
12: Look, I think for people who don't care about clean air, for example, like Donald Trump, we should just go back and fire up all the old coal plants and invite, you know, many new natural gas plants into Illinois. But I do think you're misreading the report and the problem. What I mean is, Patrick, that one of the biggest problems we have right now is that, because Illinois, just to remind you, is a net energy exporter, meaning we produce more capacity, more energy within the state of Illinois than we actually use in the state of Illinois. And that, if that was the entire story, prices would be going down, or at least would be stable. But they're going up. Why is that? It's because we are in these regional transmission organizations. And I don't want to get off on this, very detailed matter, except to say what they do in Virginia, what they do in Ohio, what they do in New Jersey, unfortunately affects our electric rates. And so the question, and this is the thing I've been dealing with for the last couple of years, is on PJM and MISO, which are run, those organizations, which really do determine what your electric rates are, those organizations are run by fossil fuel companies. Those are the people who sit on the boards of those organizations. And they're not much interested in bringing all of this new electricity that we've created in Illinois onto the grid. And furthermore, to exactly to your point, we need even more. So you know what I've done is I worked hard to remove the moratorium on new nuclear, which is the best source of clean energy, the most reliable base load that we can bring on. We've removed that moratorium and importantly invited nuclear companies to come tell us what they would do, what how they would build, what it would cost, et cetera, and how we can make it easier for them. So that's been our goal. But remember, we're not the only state suffering from this. This is happening all over the country. Let's not just think this is about Illinois alone. Literally everywhere you go, electricity prices are going up. And it's partly because so much demand, partly because we've created a whole bunch of new electricity and capacity in renewables and other sources that have not been brought onto the grid. And then the last thing to point out is we need more transmission lines. And that's been a problem. You talk to every governor, you talk to everybody across the country, and they will tell you that the local governments have essentially prohibited many of those transmission lines from coming across their properties or their counties. And the result is we can't take excess energy that exists in one part of the country and move it to another part of the country as easily as we ought to be able to. That would bring prices down too. So those are all things that are happening at the same time, along with data centers, along with AI data centers, which are even more powerful than the regular old data centers. So these are problems that we face. But I will tell you, we are doing the things that we can do at the moment, which is increase supply, do everything we can to bring more supply online. And at the same time, for example, we expanded the availability of LIHEAP, that's the Low Income Energy Assistance Program, to working families and middle class families. We tripled the income maximum at which somebody can access those. So you can make as a family $99,000 now and still access support from that low income, what used to be called a low income energy assistance program. So these are, listen, I am with you and I'm working hard to solve the problem. I will say that the Republicans have proposed nothing that would both protect the environment and increase electricity availability and help us deal with prices. We're doing something that's comprehensive for the state and that has the long-term effect of

0: drafted or created by legislators, political party leaders, and or their staffs or allies. You said, yes, I will pledge to a veto. We should amend the Constitution to create an independent commission to draw legislative maps. But in the meantime, I urge Democrats and Republicans to agree on an independent commission to handle creating a new legislature. Same message continued into early 2021 when the maps were being drawn. You campaigned on and governed on not signing partisan maps. Then we see the most partisan gerrymandered maps in the history of the state. Can you tell me you didn't go back on your word here?
1: Patrick, maybe you didn't see that the Congress took up the question of independent commissions. I mean, I'll go back to Republicans and Democrats did not, in fact, agree on a commission. And at the federal level, a bill was put in place. This is the right answer, by the way, a federal law that requires independent commissions across the board. Because you've seen that even,
0: But can't you lead here?
1: Even before Donald Trump was trying to mid-decade redistrict, right? Texas, Florida, Tennessee, Alabama, South Carolina, you know, you can go through Indiana. These were all gerrymandered maps. And so the challenge here is that I would be happy if we had been able to do an independent commission. The problem is that if all that happens is Democratic states do independent commissions, Republican states gerrymander, that doesn't seem fair to me. But meanwhile, we have a federal law that was proposed, and guess what? All the Democrats voted for it. This was to have independent commissions, and all the Republicans voted against it. So you can't tell me that Republicans actually want independent commissions when they're voting against it.
0: You know, I'm from a rural downstate, pretty poor county, one that's heavily Republican. And I'm guessing that if I hopped on the phone and called some of the nice non-political folks back in Iroquois County, and they'd tell me they think you're out of touch, that you don't relate to downstate. You don't care about downstate, that all you care about is Chicago. Do you feel like you're a divisive figure in what's a divided state?
1: No, I feel like this, that when I ran in 2018, I won more counties than any Democrat had won in 60 years. When I ran in 2022, similarly won more counties than any Democrat had won since I won it, but even before that to you know, 60 years. And I travel all over the state and talk to everybody. And yeah, Republicans, too. Are there Republicans that don't like me? Sure, that's the nature of partisan politics, I guess. But we are living in a time when Donald Trump has made everybody more angry and more divided than ever before. I work with Republicans. In fact, in my first year in office, we passed a bipartisan budget. We did a whole lot of things together, Republicans and Democrats. And then I can't explain it. Maybe you can. But in 2020, when COVID came and Donald Trump basically refused to deal with it and left it for governors and states to deal with, that all of a sudden the very same Republicans who were willing to come to the mansion and have drinks or have dinner with me, the same people who would talk to me in the hallways, just decided that for their own politics, because of what Donald Trump had done to make even a disease, a partisan endeavor, that the divisiveness just ratcheted up, mightily. Now, does that prohibit me or stop me from, has that stopped me from going all across the state to places where, yeah, people didn't vote for me? Remember, even though I won all these other counties in 16 and 18 and 22, I still only won 16, and 12 out of 102. And that's been the case for Democrat. Well, gee, Pat Quinn, I think, won one county. So all I'm saying is that there are a lot of Republicans in the state. And even though, people go to their corners in elections, while I'm serving them, I've been really clear, and I think you cannot deny this. I have served the interests of people no matter where they lived and no matter what party they belong to. We've built roads and bridges, invested in community colleges, created jobs in places where there are a whole lot of Republicans and not a whole lot of Democrats, just like we have areas with a lot of Democrats and not a lot of Republicans. But I have not treated one area better than another. And I would say I've been the best governor for downstate Illinois, for jobs, for education that we've had in decades.
0: All right, before we let you go, we got to talk about 2028. Can you just admit that this is something on your mind? Couch it however you want. If it's

0: it's the right time, if there's an appetite for your politics, whatever. But can you admit that it's just that running for president is on your mind?
1: I think you're characterizing it inaccurately, and here's what I mean. First of all, I've been involved in national politics for virtually my whole adult life. You can look back on my giving history, and I've given to candidates all across the country. I've gone and worked on national campaigns and on campaigns for people in other states before I was governor. I've been involved in politics for a long time and helping elect people to the Congress. And that's what I've been doing over the last couple of years. That is, I think that we live in a very perilous moment in the history of this country. Democracy really is at stake. Not saying that's the message that, you know, wins it. I'm saying that's what I believe. And so I think the way for us to restore democracy is to have a Congress that is controlled by Democrats while Donald Trump, the Republican, is in the White House. And so everywhere I've gone, I've supported the Democratic parties across the country personally by showing up and giving speeches so they can raise money around that. I've given money. I've supported candidates in those places. That's what the travel is about. That's what a lot of the national appearance is about. I think the other thing is, look, I'm flattered that people, you know, as you know, people mentioned me even back in 22 as someone who could run for president. And whatever features they are that people saw, I can say I'm flattered by all of it. I think it's good for Illinois if the governor of Illinois is thought of as somebody who's qualified potentially to be a candidate or even to be president of the United States. So all I can say to you is, I am focused on the state of Illinois. You can't help but see every day, every week, that I'm trying to pass laws that are helpful to the people of Illinois. I'm trying to effectuate programs that do that. I'm campaigning everywhere in the state of Illinois. I'm doing everything I can to, you know, to make things better here. And that's why I'm running for reelection. We have unfinished business. You know, we balanced the budget 8 times in a row. I have as governor, and we've reduced the structural deficit of the state significantly. We've reduced the, we've increased the pension funded ratio in the state. When I took over, it was around 39 or 40%. It's now 50%. Maybe you don't want to say we've succeeded entirely because we need to get to 80, 90, 100%. But boy, that's a lot of progress considering we were heading south before I took office. We had $17 billion of unpaid bills and a whole lot of short-term debt. We've eliminated all of that now. So, I a lot of progress has been made, and I want to keep going.
0: Do you aspire to be president?
1: I wouldn't say I aspire. I mean, I'm flattered that people think about it that way. But honestly, I have only ever thought about how do I do my job better here in the state of Illinois. And then when people bring the subject up, I can say, and I have said over and over again, the Democratic Party has the best bench of potential candidates that we've had in decades. And you can, across the board, we have governors, we have senators who are thinking about running, and you know, I think that many of them are highly, highly qualified. And I think that's, you know, for so many years, I've supported somebody else. That is likely to be the case here in 2028, but I'm glad to be considered.
0: Governor Pritzker, appreciate the time as always. We'd love to see you at State Fair on Governor's Day. We'll be out there doing the show. We'd love to have you, and wish you the best this summer. And I'm sure we'll see you on the highways and byways in this state.
1: Always good to see you at those events. Thanks, Patrick.
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Welcome in to Rick Jackson's Country Classics. Ticket prices for concerts have skyrocketed, so I'm thinking a free show would be really nice. So let's do it. We got the best lineup on the planet for you. How about George Strait, Dolly Parton, Brooks and Dunn, Toby Keith, Tim McGraw, and another 30 of your all-time favorites. Coming your way right now on our Fantasy Country Concert.

0: that's the unmistakable voice of Emmy Lou Harris from her amazing album called Elite Hotel. I'm the only singer who had a number one chart hit with that song, written and first recorded by Don Gibson back in 1956, and it was covered that same year by Farron Young. Then Patsy Cline hit number five with it in 1963, the first song her label released after Patsy died in that awful plane crash. And Reba also recorded a version of Sweet Dreams before she became a star and only got to number 19. It's our fantasy country concert. And Okie from Muskogee was first released as a studio version and was an immediate smash in 1969. After it hit number one, Merle wanted to go back to Muskogee to pay tribute to the folks there and recorded the concert. And as you can imagine, they went absolutely insane when he sang that song. So Capitol Records released the live version from the Muskogee Civic Center, and here comes Merle Haggard on our fantasy country concert.
1: We don't smoke marijuana in Muskogee.

Back a few months ago, I was headlining a great big nightclub. And he put me up a couple of days early. I came in a couple of days early, and they put me up at what they call the Star Suite. Now, here I am, headliner in one of the biggest nightclubs in the country, and I wake up at 8 o'clock in the morning in this Star Suite, all by myself. Yeah, that's what I said, aw. But I did what I've always done, man, to cheer myself up. I picked up my guitar, I sat down, I wrote me a little song. Now, this is how it feels to be alone at the top of the hill, trying to figure out why.

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Well, I could have lots of friends if I wanted.

0: 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What are we doing?
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0: The Impeccable. Five-part harmony of the Eagles, recorded live in 1980 at the Santa Monica Civic Auditorium in California. And nearly 40 years later, when lead singer and co-founder Don Henley wanted to bring Vince Gill into the group after Glenn Frey died, one of the managers of the group worried about Vince's ability to harmonize on a song like that, and Don simply laughed and said, "Vince might be the most talented harmonic singer ever," explaining that Vince, beyond his solo career, is the most sought-after musician and backup singer in all of Nashville. First time Vince sang that song with the group in auditions, his vocals were so good, the whole group applauded and knew they'd found their guy. That was 9 years ago, and Vince is still going strong as an Eagle. Coming up next, we've got music on the way from Bobby Bear, Tim McGraw, and Merle Haggard on our Fantasy Country Concert.
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7: The most famous of all the voodoo queens that ever existed is Marie Laveau down in Louisiana. A lot of weird, ungodly tales about Marie. She's supposed to have a lot of magic potions and

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0: Rainbow Stew, and that goes back to October 26, 1980, when Merle Haggard performed at the Country Fall Festival, Anaheim Stadium, California. And we were just talking about Vince Gill, and in a recent interview, Dan Rather asked Vince who he would pick as the all-time great of country music, and without hesitation, Vince said Merle Haggard, and explained that not only was Merle a master of vocal phrasing, he's probably our greatest songwriter as well, and it would be hard to argue with that. Just before that, we got Tim McGraw, if you're reading this, and Bobby Bear in there too, and we've got Dolly coming up on our Fantasy Country Concert.
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0: Dolly Parton learned how to play banjo from an old-timer who lived nearby in her hometown of Pigeon Forge, Tennessee. And she wrote this song about him called Applejack. So let's turn the stage over to Dolly on our Fantasy Country Concert.

Orchard Shack. His real name was Jackson Taylor, but I called him Applejack. Now, old Applejack was loved by everyone he ever knew. Applejack picked apples, but he picked the banjo too.

got the lowdown on the hoedown going on down at the Twist and Shout. So let's go there with Mary Chapin Carpenter on our Fantasy Country Concert from Rick Jackson's Country Classics.

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He stumbled off into the grass to sleep beside the street. About that time, two young and lovely girls just happened by.

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kilted lift and show. Now the Scotsman woke to nature's call and stumbled towards the trees. Behind the bush he lifts his kilt and gawks at what he sees. And in a startled voice he says to what's before his eyes, "Oh, lad, I don't know where you've been, but I see you won first prize." Ring, ding, diddle.

Well, that one's always a crowd pleaser by a guy who is one of the world's best players of the auto harp of all things. But on his best known song, you never hear it at all, which is just fine on that fun tune called The Scotsman by Brian Bowers. Now, back to 1995 with Tim McGraw, who could hardly wait to get on stage to sing his latest song. So let's let him get out there and get to it on our Fantasy Country Concert.

0: Tucker was just a kid when she put out her debut record called Delta Dawn. She was just 14. But by the time that song came out in 1978, she was all grown up and had outgrown that image and wanted everyone to know it. So she came out with that rowdy song and an album called TNT with her on the cover in a red skin-tight leather outfit that called serious attention to her grown-up status. And it worked with a million-selling album and a new, very grown-up image. Coming up next, Merle Haggard, who will make you smile with his incredible ability to mimic other country singers on our Fantasy Country Concert.
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0: love this. This is one of my favorite performances on this feature because it showcases a hidden talent from Merle Haggard. Like he wasn't already gifted enough as a singer and songwriter. But he could also do a dead ringer impression of some of our most famous singers. And here he is in 1970, live from the Philadelphia Convention Center on our Fantasy Country Concert. Here is Merle Haggard.
1: I told Mary about a

Yes! Yes!

It's coming around again. I ain't seen the sunshine. Don't know when. I'm stuck in Folsom Prison. Time keeps dragging on. I hear that train rolling on down to San Antonio. Come on over here, June, and help me sing this song, would you? We got married in a fever, other than a popular sprout. We've been talking about Jackson ever since the fire went out. I'm going to Jackson for the best around. Honey, I'm going to snowball Jackson. Look out, Jackson Town. Here we go now. Come on.

0: Say, Mantis, when you going back to Florida?
1: But I don't know, and I don't guess I ever will.
0: So ain't you worried about getting your nourishment down in New York?
1: Well, said I don't care if I do, die, do, die, do, die, do, die, do, die, do, die, do.

0: It was written by my friend Dean Dillon and the legendary Hank Cochran.
1: It's called The Chair.

0: Jackson, everybody!
1: That was the last show from George Strait's last tour in 2014, live from AT&T Stadium in Dallas with all kinds of famous friends on stage with him, and of course, Alan Jackson on Murder on Music Row. And I think that word tour kind of confuses folks, because you know that George still performs now and then, but he only does that a few times a year. A tour generally includes 30 or more shows every year, and George said goodbye to that 12 years ago. Coming up next, we've got Barbara Mandrell and Johnny Cash on our feature of a fantasy country concert.
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1: Now back to Rick Jackson's Country Classics.

have you ever been to a show when an unexpected guest shows up? Well, that doesn't happen very often, but when it does, it's a real treat. And I was at an Emmylou Harris show one time when Ricky Skaggs surprised us all. I think even she was surprised and played a few songs with her. And of course, he used to play in her band, the Hot Band, several years before becoming a headliner. And it happens on our show right now with Barbara Mandrell on stage and George Jones is in the wings on our Fantasy Country Concert.

my daddy left home when I was 3, and he didn't leave much to Ma and me. Just this old guitar and an empty bottle of booze. Now, I don't blame him because he run and hid, but the meanest thing that he ever did was before he left, he went and named me Sue. Well, he must have thought that it was quite a joke, and it got a lot of laughs from lots of folks. Seems I had to fight my whole life through. Some gal would giggle and I'd get red, and some guy'd laugh and I'd bust his head. I tell you, life ain't easy for a boy named Sue.

into the street, kicking and a gouging in the mud and the blood and the beer. I tell you, I've fought tougher men, but I really can't remember when. He kicked like a mule and he bit like a crocodile. I heard him laugh and then I heard him cuss, and he went for his gun and I pulled mine first. He stood there looking at me and I saw him smile. He said, son, this world is rough, and if a man's gonna make it, he's gotta be tough. And I know I wouldn't be there to help you along. So I give you that name, and I said goodbye. I knew you'd have to get tough or die. And it's that name that helped to make you strong. Yeah. He said, now you just fought one hell of a fight, and I know you hate me, and you got the right to kill me now, and I wouldn't blame you if you do. But you ought to thank me before I die for the gravel in your guts and the spit in your eye, cause I'm the that named you Sue. Yeah, what could I do? What could I do?

0: And if I ever have a son, I think I'm going to name him Bill or George, anything but Sue. I still ain't with it.
1: Johnny Cash, not only live at San Quentin Prison, but recorded for television and for a live album. Talk about pressure. But Johnny never felt it at all. He shrugged it off and said, hell, I'd be in there myself if it wasn't for June and other people who helped me along the way. I think those guys know I'm one of them. And I felt accepted that way. And I would argue that those two albums, Live from San Quentin and Folsom Prison by Johnny Cash, are the two greatest albums in country music history. First, it's Johnny Cash, a live performance inside a prison, and it's untouched, no edits, no cleaning it up. It's the real deal, capturing a historic moment and the humanity of one of our greatest stars and the humanity of those prisoners, connecting with someone who cared enough to be there. It's just riveting. Up next, Garth Brooks on the way on our Fantasy Country Concert.
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12: 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On

many highlights to any show with Garth Brooks. Hands down, he's the best live performer we've ever seen, and why he sells out 100,000-seat stadiums in just minutes. But this might be the highlight of those highlights, especially since Garth decided to add an extra verse to this song for his live shows. And here he comes on our Fantasy Country Concert.

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0: Let's get out of here.
1: I'm gone.
2: Well, life on the farm is kind of laid back. Ain't much an old country boy like me can't hack. It's early to rise, early in the sack. I thank God I'm a country boy. Well, a simple kind of life never did me no harm. Raising me a family and working on the farm. The days are all filled with an easy country charm. Thank God I'm a country boy. Well, I got me a fine wife, I got me old fiddle. When the sun's coming up, I got cakes on the griddle. Life ain't nothing but a funny, funny riddle. Thank God I'm a country boy.

John Denver. He was a sensational live performer. And you know, that's not really true for a surprising number of artists. In fact, that's often what separates the good ones from the truly great artists. That ability to connect with a live audience. Boy, that's a God-given talent. And John Denver had that in spades. And speaking of that, here's another one. And I saw this performance. I saw Dolly when she performed this for the very first time at the Grand Ole Opry for the CMA Awards show. It was 1989, and there I was in the second tier level of the Grand Ole Opry, and she was absolutely spellbinding singing this song, and here she is, it's Dolly on iFantasy Country Concert.

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I feel very honored to get to sing this song on the show tonight. And as Mama would say, I hope you get a blessing out of it.

0: I'd like to introduce you to the next superstar. 20 years from now, he's going to be so ashamed of what he has done on this record that he's probably going to sue me. And he and all of his friends are going to be sitting around stone. He said, look what the old man made me do. Let's give a big round of applause to Bobby Barrett Jr.
1: Daddy, what if the sun stopped shining? What would happen then?
0: If the sun stopped shining, you'd be so surprised. You'd stare at the heavens with wide open eyes.

0: blowing, what would happen then?
1: If the wind stopped blowing, then the land would be dry, and your boat wouldn't sail, and son, your kite couldn't fly. And the grass would see you troubling, she'd tell the wind, and the wind would start blowing again.
0: But Daddy, what if the grass stopped growing? What would happen then?
1: Well, if the grass stopped growing, you'd probably cry, and the ground would be watered by the tears from your eyes. And like your love for me, that grass would grow so

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1: If you stop loving me, then the grass would stop growing, the sun would stop shining, and the wind would stop blowing. So you see, if you want to keep this old world a-going,

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1: Yeah.
0: Yeah, it's dark.
2: You know, just minutes before that show, little 5-year-old Bobby Bear Jr. was hiding behind the stage curtains to fool his dad, who was about to have a heart attack because the staff couldn't find him. Just in time, though, he comes out laughing, and all is well. So much for a stage fright, huh? And that's little Bobby Bear Jr. and Daddy with Daddy What If on our Fantasy Country Concert.
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2: Hey, I hope you're doing well. I want to thank you for joining us today on Rick Jackson's Country Classics. And I was lucky enough to MC several shows with Merle Haggard over the years, and this song almost always generated the most spirited reaction from the crowd. So let's get some of that from Merle Haggard and the Strangers on our Fantasy Country Concert.
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0: Glad you're.
1: Live from Panther Hall in Fort Worth, 1969. That's Charlie Pride with the Hank Williams classic called Kalijah. And Mary Chapin Carpenter with a little ditty called The Opening Act just before that. And we're going to join Waylon Jennings and celebrate Bob Wills and the Texas Playboys next on our Fantasy Country Concert.
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14: on

This song by Waylon Jennings was recorded live at the Austin Opry House in Texas. And like every Texas artist I ever knew, and Waylon's from Littlefield, their favorite thing to write, sing about is Texas. And he had plenty of those, including his biggest song about Leukenbach, Texas, and this song about one of his Lone Star State heroes, Bob Wills. So let's bring him out here and get a dose of that on our Fantasy Country Concert.

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Lost his wife, lost his babe. 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

0: Ronnie Dunn is just mesmerizing on that inspiring song called Believe from Brooks and Dunn from their live performance of the single and song of the year in 2006 on the CMA Awards show. I kind of have to catch my breath after I hear that song every time. Got George Strait just before that great rendition of Foolhardy Memory from his Cowboy Rides Away last tour in 2014. He sounds better on the live version than he does on the recorded version, and the recorded version was pretty darn good. Coming up next, we've got Johnny Cash on our Fantasy Country Concert.
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0: folks use words like iconic pretty freely anymore. But if this isn't the most iconic song in country music, well, it sure is one of them. And it's a live performance from the Man in Black inside the walls of Folsom Prison, 1968.
1: Hello, I'm Johnny Cash.

Johnny Cash with the final performance of our Fantasy Country Concert. And alas, we don't get an encore. Until next week! You know, sometimes our heroes come from unexpected places. In fact, maybe the best often do. Maybe that's because there's a hero waiting to emerge from all of us. We just need the opportunity to let it shine. So, shine with us next week on our feature of Heroes and Legends right here next weekend on Rick Jackson's Country Classics, brought to you by Key United Stations Radio Networks and our boss there, Stephen Jones. Thanks to Vanessa Kajikan, who helps us with everything behind the scenes. Gina Witt is our syndication director. Thanks to all the radio stations on our network, and thank you for joining us today for Rick Jackson's Country Classics. We'll see you again next week. I am Rick Jackson. Happy trails. Yeah.

0: 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Stocking flooring everyone can afford.
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0: 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Josh Roberts on your Sunday morning with Blake Shelton. Let him in anyway. Good morning.
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1: 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Hold up.

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Josh Roberts on your Sunday morning. I ain't as thick as you drunk I am, I promise you that. Riley Green, a little help from Toby Keith on the end, 104.5 WFMB.

0: She's country and she knows it. Luke Bryan on 104.5 WFMB, Springfield's number one for new country. Josh Roberts on your Sunday morning. Had a great time here at the radio station yesterday. 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Got to meet a bunch of our local high school football teams, volleyball teams, cross country teams, swim teams, golf teams. Great to meet everybody yesterday, and best of luck to all of our local athletes. And we'll have some fun stuff coming up from those athletes here in the next couple of weeks. So keep your ears right here on 104.5 WFMB. 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Luke Combs, Kenny Chesney, and Jordan Davis all coming up.
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16: 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They're bringing the country to the city. Heading for a high of 81 this afternoon, partly cloudy tonight, low 63, sunny and pleasant tomorrow, the high 84.
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0: 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Josh Roberts on your Sunday morning new video alerts. Hung out at the Illinois Product Farmers Market State Fair Takeover on Thursday night. Got to preview a bunch of the awesome Illinois products while I was out there. So we've got a new episode of Eatin' Around the 217 live right now. You can check it out. 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So check it out. 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
21: 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Partly cloudy, 63 tonight. Sunshine for Monday, the high 84.
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Another Ella Langley Choosing Tickets ticket stop. Details on that in about 6 minutes. 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

0: 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George Burge is coming to town, Boondocks, on November 7th. 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Another Ella Langley Choosing Tickets ticket stop. 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

0: 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Happy Sunday afternoon. My name is Tony Boston, hanging out with you till 4 o'clock today. Cody Johnson, all he wants is his horseback.
1: He's a ranch hand in a pinch, man. 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

0: 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The concert is sold out. 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
16: 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Well, cloudy skies today, giving way to mostly sunny skies. Look for a high of about 79. For tonight, mostly clear, the low 61. And Monday, mostly sunny, the high of 81.
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You just heard Jackson Dean and Make a Liar. We're going to kick off another 30 minutes commercial-free here in just a couple minutes, so stick around. We'll do that with Blake Shelton's new one called Let Him In Anyway. So that's coming your way here in just a bit. And of course, you know 104.5 WFMB is proud to present two great shows at the Illinois State Fair. Bailey Zimmerman, August 14th, and Ella Langley, August 21st, at the Illinois State Fair Grandstand right here in Springfield, Illinois. 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

0: Give you more details on how you can win tickets to both of those artists. 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

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Here she is, Ella Langley, along with Morgan Wallen. It's called I Can't Love You Anymore. You heard it first right here on 104.5 WFMB, number one for new country on the weekend.

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18: 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Cloudy skies become mostly sunny today. The high 79, mostly clear tonight. The low 61, and Monday mostly sunny. The high of 81.
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Lorna Lana with Chase Matthew. It's called All My Exes, and it's right here on 104.5 WFMB. Illinois boy, Drew Baldridge now. She's more than just a pretty

0: Springfield's number one for new country, 104.5 WFMB. That was Josh Ross and Hate How You Look. My name is Tony Boston, and you know, summer is almost over, but it's not over yet. This is only, what, the second day of August. State Fair's not here yet. School hasn't started yet. Just, we got some time. 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
1: 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Lainey Wilson here. 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

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They're back again tomorrow morning, bright and early at 6 a.m. One of my favorites from Lee Bryce. This is Hard to Love. 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
18: 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All right, here's your forecast for this afternoon. Look for a high of about 79. Tonight, mostly clear with a low 61, and Monday, mostly sunny with a high of 81.
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Right now, Chris Young, and I'm Coming Over. 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

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We're so excited to be a part of this. Coming up on Monday, you need to head out to Jamie's Route 66 for a little game we call Choosing Tickets. It all happens from 5 till 7. At 7 o'clock, we're going to draw five finalists of everybody that shows up, okay? 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Except the envelope may or may not have tickets in it. One lucky envelope will contain a pair of Ella Langley pre-show passes and tickets to see her live at the Illinois State Fair. 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

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Good Sunday afternoon to you. Here's Morgan Wallen.

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1: 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Clearing skies this afternoon, sunny skies expected, a high 79. Tonight, mostly clear with a low of 61. And on Monday, mostly sunny skies expected again with a high of 81.
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0: 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It's called Carry On. 104.5 WFMB, Springfield's number one for new country. Tony Boston is my name. This is Kane Brown. It's called Heaven.
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Springfield's number one for new country, 104.5 WFMB. It is heard Morgan Wallen with 20 cigarettes. 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We've got tickets to lots of great shows across central Illinois. But, you know, the Illinois State Fair is coming up here very, very soon. And we have tickets to see Bailey Zimmerman up for grabs. Here's what you got to do. You can submit a

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2: 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My name is Fitz. That's F-I-T with a Z, and it's time to play the hits. Welcome to the most impactful countdown of country music. This is the Country Top 40, and can you believe it's already August? Summer always seems to fly by, doesn't it? And for a lot of us, that means squeezing in those last vacations, making a few more memories with the family, and getting ready to send those kids back to school before we know it. That's right, kiddos. Backpacks are on the shelves. So no matter what your weekend looks like, thanks for letting me be a part of it. We got a fun show ahead, a couple of brand new songs making their CT40 debuts, and some artists making some big moves up the charts. And of course, we're going to be counting down the 40 biggest songs in the world of country music together. So let's kick things off by looking back at the song that wore the crown last weekend. Here's the reigning champion, Jason Aldean, with Don't Tell On Me. Last weekend's number one.

0: Jason Aldean back on top for a second straight week with Don't Tell On Me. But around here, nothing is guaranteed. 40 songs, one winner, and we're about to find out if anybody can knock him off the throne. So let's do this. The countdown begins now.
1: Number 40!
0: Flatland Cavalry is a band that is seriously connected with their fans. Matter of fact, back in 2015, it was their fans who crowdfunded the production of their very first EP come May. And they've been serving up the hits ever since. Love these guys. Now Flatland Cavalry is sitting on the CT40 stage, number 40, with Never Coming Back.

0: back.
1: Lubbock, Texas's own Flatland Cavalry kicking things off at number 40 with Never Coming Back. You got Fitz playing all the hits, and we're going to keep this thing rolling with a guy who's already made a huge name for himself behind the scenes before even stepping in the spotlight. As a songwriter, he's had a hand in hits like Morgan Wallen's Jack and Jill.

0: Now he's proven he's got plenty to say with his own music and his own voice. Climbing this week into number 39, here's Jacob Hackworth with What Took You So Long.
1: You

0: I just love that one. Jacob Hackworth going up one to number 39 with What Took You So Long. And attention, mamas and daddies, you know what's happening this weekend, right? The bedtime negotiations are officially back in session with your little ones. One more, I'm not tired, before school starts, and somehow 5 more minutes turns into 45. So if I were you, I would set those schedules and routines right now, because once school starts, ooh, could be some trouble. Speaking of new chapters, Kacey Musgraves has been writing one of her own. She may have been quiet on the countdown for a little while, but behind the scenes, she has been anything but. I mean, she's back with her original label, Lost Highway Records, and has spent the last couple of years writing brand new music, and now she's kicking off a brand new era. So here is the first page, ladies and gentlemen, of that next Kacey Musgraves chapter. She's got number 38 with A Dry Spell.
1: It's been a real long 335 days.

0: Dry Spell from Kacey Musgraves, slipping back into the countdown at number 38 after stepping out for a couple of weeks. And you got Fitz playing all the hits on the Country Top 40. Coming up on the countdown, newcomer Kevin Powers is going to put a fresh spin on one of country music's most timeless storylines. And it might hit a little closer to home than you think. So come on back for this one.
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0: Country Top 40. Welcome back to the Country Top 40 with Fitz and continuing the summer of hits, although it's closing down pretty quickly, right? School is almost here. Got those backpacks on the shelves. Kids are going to have to start going to bed earlier very, very soon. I'm telling you. Pumpkin spice latte season is right around the corner. Doesn't that sound weird? But right now, though, we got to get back to this countdown. Megan Maroney, number 37 with Medicine.

How do you like that taste of your own medicine? Megan Maroney isn't holding anything back, and neither is country radio. She's moving up one spot this week to number 37 on the country top 40 with Fitz. And you know, one of the reasons we love country music so much is because it tells stories that just feel real. You know, maybe you've lived them. Maybe you know someone who has. Kevin Powers taps into one of those timeless country storylines with his latest hit song. And it's that age-old tale where one person stays home while the other heads off chasing bigger dreams. Can you relate? Kevin says he didn't have one specific hometown in mind. He just kind of wanted to put his own spin on a story that so many people can relate to. And judging by the reaction from country fans, I'd say he nailed it. Nailed it! Here's Kevin Powers, joined by Shaboozey, climbing in at number 36 with Move On.

0: Kevin Powers and Shaboozy scooting back two spots to number 36. We'll move on. And attention all mamas and daddies, can I ask you something? Have you ever climbed into bed and looked over at your spouse and wondered, what in the heck are they doing on their phone right now? It's 3:30 in the morning. Well, apparently, there's a name for that now. It's called Texiety. And a brand new survey says parents are losing about 7 hours of sleep every single week, worrying about screen time, the amount of time that their kids spend on the screen, social media, everything that comes with it. So hang in there, moms and dads. You are not the only ones trying to figure this out. Now let's get back to a guy who doesn't spend much time worrying about screens at all. He'd probably rather be out in the pasture somewhere. Tried and true and tough as nails. Country music runs through his veins. Here's Kojo, Cody Johnson, riding up to number 35 with Horseback.
1: He's a ranch hand in a pinch, man. Hotter than the red on the cattle brand. Cause she's a gold digger with a quick trigger. A cast iron skillet swinging lid flipper. Now he's a double wide on the county line. Sipping on a six pack of Lone Star Light. She did him dirty, took him to

0: horse, man.
1: Cody Johnson, a.k.a. Kojo, stepping up to number 35 with Horseback.
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1: Coming up on the Summer of Hits on the Country Top 40 with Fitz, Parker McCollum says one of his biggest hit songs almost wrote itself. How a sudden burst of inspiration turned into his song Killing Me after this.
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15: Hey, it's Ashley McBride, and let's get back to the hits with my latest, What If We Don't, on the Country Top 40. Take it away, Fitz.
1: Thank you, Ashley. We love you so much, and you are always part of the Fitz fam on the Country Top 40 Countdown. An incredible songstress right here, right now, at number 34, Ashley McBride with What If We Don't.

Ashley McBride easing back two spots to number 34 with What If We Don't. And you got Fitz playing all the hits. And, you know, not every great country song takes weeks or months to write. Sometimes inspiration just shows up and you got to chase it. I mean, a song could be written in a couple of minutes. That's exactly what happened to Parker McCollum. He says the idea for Killing Me hit so hard that he stopped the writing session. He told everyone, hey, we got to write this song right now because I'm feeling it. And about 30 minutes later, it was finished. And maybe that's the magic. Sometimes the best songs aren't overthought, right? They're just felt. Here's Parker McCollum with a little songwriting help from Randy Rogers and Monty Criswell, climbing to number 33 with Killing Me.

0: The latest from my Texas brother, Parker McCollum, killing me, spending another weekend at number 33 on the country top 40 with Fitz. All right, crew, everybody buckle up. It's Captain Fitz here, and we're about to fire up the boosters. Your CT40 launch pad is next, where we launch tomorrow's country superstars into the stratosphere. And today's unknown could be tomorrow's headliner. Ignition is coming up next. CT40 Mission Control, we are go for launch right after this.
1: 2, 1. And liftoff.
2: I love days like these at the pool, but my moderate to severe plaque psoriasis can sometimes take me out of the moment. I'm ready to make a splash with clear

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1: Thank you, Shane. We just love it. And back to the hits with Fitz on the Country Top 40 Countdown. And a couple of weeks ago, I had a visit right here in the CT40 studios from Shane Prophet. And he was in town to play his show at Dickie's Arena. And I wanted to find out how Shane's Texas experience went.
2: So, do you have the normal Texas tradition that you do whenever
3: barbecue,
2: you're in town?
3: Yeah. Barbecue for sure. And I always leave room in my suitcase for cowboy boots, because every time I'm here, I get a pair of cowboy boots.
2: No matter what, every time?
3: No matter.
2: Yeah. Do you go steel toe or do you alternate? How do you do it?
3: I don't use steel toes anymore because I don't have to. And anytime you're in the airport, you'll go off.
1: You hear that? Smart man. Always leave room for another pair of boots in your bag. Well, Shane is walking up the countdown to those brand new Texas boots right now. He's at number 32 this weekend with long.

It keeps waving the flag for country music. Long live country. Slipping back two spots this week to number 32. And you got Fitz playing all the hits as we head to Nashville for a story you don't hear every day. You know, most artists move to Music City chasing the dream. Chase Matthew actually grew up there, and that's pretty rare. Kind of a Music City unicorn. If you're from Nashville, Tennessee, they call you a unicorn. And he worked his way from hometown kid to one of country music's fastest rising stars. And now he is climbing the biggest countdown in country music. Holding it down this week at number 31, here's Chase Matthew with Hold.

Chase Matthews spending another weekend at number 31, and you got Fitz playing the hits. And ladies and gentlemen, right now I'm going to put on my Captain costume. This is Captain Fitz getting ready for the CT-40 launch pad. And while we are on a ride to the very top of country music this weekend, one brand new artist is about to go on a ride of their own, and we're going to strap him into our very special rocket ship and send a career to the country music stars. Your CT-40 launch pad is brought to you by T-Mobile. All right, mission control, let's light the engines. You know, one thing I've been loving lately is hearing country music lean back into its roots. You know what I mean? Going back to that traditional well, like the steel guitar, fiddle, songs that actually tell a story. It's kind of like the spirit of 90s country's found a whole new generation. And that's exactly where today's CT-40 launchpad artist comes in. He's just 24 years old. But if you close your eyes, you'd swear he grew up listening to every great country record ever made. Cole Goodwin has found that sweet spot where traditional country meets a fresh modern sound. So CT-40 mission control, all systems are a go. And Cole Goodwin is cleared for launch.

0: The brand new artist Cole Goodwin with his song Howdy. Howdy, y'all. I love it. 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Played for your CT40 launch pad this weekend. And what did you think of Cole's song? Because you know what? Your opinion makes all the difference in the world. Send me a message right now. Go to our Facebook page, Country Top 40 with Fitz. Let me know what you think of the song. Are you a fan of the 90s revival sound? Let me know. Love to hear from you. And your CT40 launch pad was brought to you by T-Mobile.
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0: Welcome back, y'all, to the Country Top 40 with Fitz, and thank you so much for hanging out with me this weekend. Can we all agree it has been one wild summer? Between the floods, the wildfires, the crazy weather, and just trying to keep up with everything else life keeps throwing at us, right? Even the lettuce now, right? The parasites and the lettuce stuff going on. It's been a lot, but you know what? Here's what I love about country music. For a couple of hours every weekend, we get to turn it up, roll the windows down, leave the stress in the rearview mirror, and just enjoy the soundtrack of our lives. So whether you're headed to the lake, working this weekend, grilling with the family, or already gearing up for back to school, thank you so much for letting me ride along with you. We've already counted down 10 of the biggest songs in country music, and we've still got 30 more to go. So what do you say we get back to the summer of hits right here on the Country Top 40 with Fitz?
1: Number 30.
0: You know, some of the coolest moments in country music are the ones nobody sees coming. And that's exactly what Corey Kent and Co. Wetzel pulled off. They quietly slipped into a studio in Cisco, Texas, recorded this song without telling their labels or even their fans, and they didn't say a word until it was completely finished. No hype, no teasers, just a big old secret. Just a great song that caught everybody by surprise. Here's Corey Kent and Co. Wetzel with Rocky Mountain Love.

Kent and Co. Wetzel put their own Texas twist on a familiar title as Rocky Mountain Low settles in at number 30. All right, I want to talk about one of the hottest names in country music right now. It feels like Ella Langley is everywhere you turn, being interviewed by Jimmy Fallon on the, she was also on the Theo Von podcast. And honestly, it's not an accident. I mean, she's lighting up social media, making the late night TV rounds, popping up everywhere, winning over country fans everywhere she goes. And yes, she even has a name for the guys in her fan club, Ella's Fellas. And she sent me a t-shirt. I'm an Ella's Fella, and I hope you are too. I think it's safe to say I've earned honorary membership. Here's Ella Langley kicking things off at number 29 with Loving.

Ella Langley keeps the momentum rolling, jumping 6 spots this week to number 29 with Loving Life Again. But you know, not every artist takes the same road to country music. Before Alexandra Kay was climbing the country charts, she was in front of cameras. She was behind microphones doing commercials, voiceover work, and musical theater, you know, just putting in the reps wherever she could. And then she found a little something-something called TikTok, and the game changed. Funny how all those little steps have a way of leading to the big ones. Here's Alexandra Kay making her move to number 28 with Straight for the Heart. Well,

0: amazing CT40 Fierce Female right there, straight for the heart. The latest from Alexandra Kay, follow back one to number 28. Do you know an amazing woman in your life? Tell me all about her right now. What makes her a CT40 Fierce Female? Send me a message on our Facebook page at Country Top 40 with Fitz. 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
1: And I'll rise like the day I rise up.
0: Right now, I want to tell you about Taylor Lindsay Noel. When she was just 14 years old, Taylor was one of Canada's top young gymnasts, chasing her dream of one day competing in the Olympics. And then in an instant, everything changed. A devastating accident during practice left her paralyzed from the chest down. And for a lot of people, that would have been the end of the story, right? But not Taylor's. She rebuilt her life from the ground up, became an entrepreneur, launched a successful tea company that was featured on Oprah's Favorite Things. And this weekend, she's an advocate for accessibility, showing the world that your greatest setback doesn't have to become your identity. So ladies, if life has knocked you down lately, just hear me on this. One difficult chapter, it doesn't get to write the rest of your story. Keep believing, keep moving forward, and keep looking life straight in the eye with fire in your eyes, just like Taylor did.

0: What a song. Lainey Wilson with Heart Like a Truck. The perfect song for the fierce female of the week. And Lainey released that one in 2022. And it didn't take long for country fans to make it an anthem. It climbed to the top of the country top 40 in 2023, becoming one of the biggest songs of her career and helping cement her place as one of country music's brightest stars. 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You're checking out the summer of hits on the Country Top 40 with Fitz, reporting to you from the original OG HQ CT40 studios deep in the heart of Texas. And coming up, Russell Dickerson has played all over the country, but there's one thing about the state of Texas. He says you just have to see to believe. And find out what left him scratching his head after this.
1: And Doug.
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10: Fitz is counting them down.
0: And we're back to the summer of hits on the Country Top 40 with Fitz. And don't forget, at the bottom of the hour, we're going to head on down to the world-famous CT40 Vault for some amazing country music history. Picking things up on the countdown right now, number 27 with Blake Shelton. And man, this song really hits close to home for me. Just lost my daddy a few months ago. Here's Blake with Let Him In Anyway.
11: Ain't it?

0: Blake Shelton keeps climbing, moving up two spots to number 27 with Let Him In Anyway. And you got Fitz playing all the hits, born and raised by the great state of Texas. And I've always said Texas has a way of leaving its mark on people. You know, artists roll through here thinking they're just playing another show, but they leave with a story they'll be telling for years. That is not a joke. That happened to Russell Dickerson after his latest trip through Dallas and Houston. I mean, sure, he loved the crowds, but there was something else about Texas that really got his attention.
1: How was Texas, man?
2: To legendary.
1: Yeah.
2: Dallas was crazy.
1: Yeah.
2: Houston was great, but Dallas was fire.
1: What is the most Texas-y thing maybe that you experience or just like, oh, man, that's Texas? Maybe from the interstates to the... It doesn't matter.
2: Yeah, the interstates are hilarious. It's just so disorienting.
1: Yeah.
2: Well, there's like five layers.
1: Yeah.
2: You know what I mean? There's like side streets and top up and back. I'm like... And
1: mixed masters, right?
2: Everything is bigger. Even the highway systems. Not just sandwiches and burgers.
1: Yeah, right. Everything. Highway systems. The highway systems.
0: Leave it to Texas to make even the highways feel larger than life. And I'm telling you, it's true. Everything's bigger in Texas. Russell Dickerson may still, you know, be trying to figure out our freeways and highway system, but there is no question he's a fan of the Texas crowd. Here's Russell. He's got number 26 with Worth Your While.

Russell Dickerson checking in for the second week in number 26 with Worth Your While. You got Fitz playing all the hits. Tell me where you're listening right now. Go to our Facebook page, Country Top 40 with Fitz. Love to know where you are at this moment. And from dive bars a couple of years ago to headlining his very first tour this fall, Hudson Westbrook, my daughter Drew's crush, is going to be hitting the road on his very first headlining Hits Me tour. It's going to be kicking off in September, but you could catch him right now on the countdown. Number 25, Painted You Pretty, is on the Country Top 40 with Fitz.

0: Watson Westbrook right there, going up three spots to number 25 with Painted You Pretty. Coming up on the countdown, what do country music, small town roots, and one legendary distillery have in common? Well, the answer is one of the biggest stars in country music, and that story is coming up next.
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0: They're not just songs with numbers. They're stories waiting to be told. And back to the summer of hits on the Country Top 40 with Fitz. And I'm telling you right now, you can't have country music without Morgan Wallen. So here he is now with the second debut of the week, here with the number 24 song, Been By.

0: been by now. Morgan Wallen continuing his domination on the Country Top 40 Countdown. The brand new debut from Morgan, starting to climb way up there at number 24. And I know we don't normally do this, but starting a song off way up on the countdown at number 24 definitely deserves this week's Leap of the Week award, brought to you by T-Mobile. So wherever you are right now, at home, at work, in the car, listening on your radio station app, I'm going to need your help for just one second. Let me grab my air horns. All right, and we're going to get Morgan Wallen a big old attaboy!
1: Attaboy!
0: Attaboy! Again, that Leap of the Week brought to you by T-Mobile. And as we get back to the hits, before launching his own artist career, Graylin James is already one of Nashville's most in-demand songwriters. Now, look what he's doing. He's doing his own thing, climbing the charts with his own voice on the Country Top 40 Countdown. He's at number 23 with Water at a Wedding.
2: Well,

Graylin James making some noise this week, jumping up two spots to number 23 with Water at a Wedding. Here's Dustin Lynch pouring one up at number 22 with Easy to Love.

0: Going up a rung from 23 to number 22 for Dustin Lynch and Easy to Love. All right, wherever you are right now, at home, at work, in the car, don't go anywhere, because in just a minute, we're going to be opening up the CT40 Vault and taking a ride through almost 60 years of unforgettable country road trip songs. One of my favorite parts of the show, and it's happening next. Join me, because we're going down to the vault after this.
1: It's Riley Green, and I'm here with Boot Barn.
2: When I was growing up in Alabama, we didn't have cowboys, just small tracts of land, no big open fields. And to me, a cowboy was somebody that was tough, that wasn't scared to work. My dad was kind of a cowboy in my eyes. You know, he built houses his whole life. You have to have a pretty good work ethic to get up every morning and go do construction work in a hot sun in Alabama. And that was our version of a cowboy where I grew up.
1: Riley Green and Boot Barn, sharing a deep respect for the cowboy way.
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0: What's up, y'all? This is Jelly Roll, and we're on a trip through all the biggest hits in country this weekend on the Country Top 40 with Fitz.
1: There you go, ladies and gentlemen. That's the Reverend Roll right there, and we love you, Jelly Roll. You got Fitz playing the hits, your tour guy, through all the biggest songs in country music, and our countdown continues right now at number 21 with Hands Up from Jelly Roll. Let me

0: The Reverend Roll, y'all. Jelly Roll right there, heading up 3 to number 21 with hands up. And my name is Mr. Fitz, your tour guide right here in the CT40 vault. And as promised, we're going to take a walk through country music history. It's one of the most sacred places in country music. And country music has long been associated for road trips, miles and miles logged, heading into that beautiful sunset. So this weekend, we're playing you a couple of road trip songs from country music history. And your ticket to the vault this weekend is brought to you by my friends at O'Reilly Auto Parts. Think O'Reilly Auto Parts for all your car care needs. And I'm the only one in the world with access to this thing. So let's walk in front of the brand new iRetina scanner. See if it's going to let me in this weekend. Hello there. Hope you're having a great weekend.
1: Hello, Fitz. Please step in front of the Retina Eye Scanner.
0: Okay, let's get this vault trip going on this beautiful summer weekend.
2: Is it nice outside?
0: Well, yeah. It's summer. It's gorgeous.
2: I've never been outside.
0: Yeah. Well, I'm sorry about that. But, you know, your job kind of is right here. You know, you have a very important job.
1: Access granted.
0: Is it weird to get guilt trips from your very own iRetina scanner? I don't know. Anyway, our journey begins right now in the year that John Glenn became the first American to orbit the Earth, keeping the space race with the USSR about even. It was the year you could buy a brand new men's suit for only $45, and then a movie ticket was only 70 cents. And on your country radios, it was the year that Hank Snow took a song from Australia, rewrote it for the USA, and it turned into a number one.
3: I've been everywhere, man. I've been everywhere, man. Across the deserts bare, man. I breathe the mountain air, man. I'll travel, I've had my share.
0: Hank Snow with the 1962 release that hit number one the following year with I've Been Everywhere. And that song was recorded again by many other artists, including Johnny Cash, all the way up in the year 1996. Why don't you follow me this way? We haven't been over here in a while. Let's walk another 18 years toward the present to another hit song that'll make you want to put the wheels to the road, a signature song from Willie Nelson.

The song that needs no introduction, but I'm going to give you one anyway. Willie Nelson with the 1980 release, On the Road Again. Just can't wait to get on the road again. And we're filling up the tank all the way up for this one because we got 40 years of history to walk through. So let's get on it. Let's get these steps in. And our ride ends up in the year 2020 with a little something-something from Russell Dickerson. Tell

0: Russell Dickerson right there with his 2020 release, Home Sweet, a song he wrote with Casey Brown and Lady A's Charles Kelly. And I can't believe it. Our time in the vault is up. It feels so good down here. You know what I mean? With this heat dome going on. So nice and cool in the vault. But don't worry. I will see you right here. Same time, same place next weekend. Your ticket to the vault was brought to you by my friends at O'Reilly Auto Parts. 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All right. Why don't you follow me right over here? There you go. We're going to walk across this famous threshold. And can you give me a hand? There you go. We're going to get this Chonkosaurus of a door to slam shut. All right, little more of a push.
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0: broadcasting from the original CT40 radio hub deep in the heart of Texas. Welcome back to another weekend of the biggest songs in country music. My name is Fitz. That is F-I-T with a Z. And the summer of hits is rolling right along. Whether you're cruising a back road or kicking back on the porch or just trying to survive another hot summer day or these crazy storms that were happening across America last week, I'm glad that you're here and safe with me. So grab something cold, pull up a chair, and let's fire up this country music cookout. What do you say? Because the next 20 biggest hits in the world are coming at you right now. Country music's official
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0: And John Party's starting up the back half of the country music mile we call the Country Top 40 with Fitz. With Boots

No. Dixon, California's own John Party kicking things off this hour. Climbing up one spot to number 20 with Boots Off. And you got Fitz playing all the hits. And speaking of country boys, Riley Green shared something this week that made me, it kind of made me do a double take. The man says that he eats 14 eggs every single day. 14! At that point, you're not making breakfast. You're running a chicken farm. But I guess that's how you build those famous Riley Green biceps. Protein's obviously working for him right now, though. Riley Green cracking into the countdown next at number 19 with Think As You Drunk.

0: Riley Green going up one to number 19 with Think As You Drunk. And, you know, every time I hear that song, man, I just can't help but think of the big dog daddy, Toby Keith. He would have been so proud and gotten such a huge kick out of it. Miss you, Toby. And speaking of dreams, I've always wondered what it really feels like to walk out on one of those big late night shows. You know what I mean? The lights, the crowd, the cameras, the whole experience. And Lainey Wilson's done Jimmy Kimmel Live more than a couple of times now. So I had to ask her what it's actually like behind the scenes and what goes through her mind when she walks out on that national television stage.
1: It was so much fun. I mean, of course, right when you get there, the security is like walking you in, and you're walking down this hall and you see just all of these pictures of, everybody from Kim Kardashian to Oprah. You know what I'm saying? Like, everybody and their mama has talked to Jimmy Kimmel. Everybody has walked down this hallway, and I'm like, I can't believe they let me walk down this hallway. Like, so it was
2: just... They give you a little dressing room.
1: Yes.
2: Yeah.
1: It was so much fun, and my band, everybody was just tickled to be there, and it was such a cool experience. Everybody was so nice. I was nervous.
0: Even after all her success, Lainey Wilson says she still gets a little bit nervous from time to time. Here's Lainey Wilson with John Mayer, number 18 on the country top 40 with Fitz with Phone Keys.

Lainey Wilson and John Mayer proving once again that little country and little rock and roll can make a pretty great combination. Phone, keys, wallet, hanging on to number 18 for another week. And before I keep this countdown moving, I just wanted to take a second and send a little love to everyone who's been affected by all the devastating storms across our country last week. The tornadoes, the flooding, the wildfires. I mean, I've seen the pictures and the videos, and it's just heartbreaking. So from all of us here at the Country Top 40 with Fitz, please know that you are in our thoughts. You're in our prayers, and we're pulling for you. You know, one thing that I love about country music is how it has a way of bringing people together, especially when times get tough. And we're going to keep the music rolling right now with Dan and Shay and Say So, number 17.

0: Dan and Shay on the countdown with a song that'll make you just stop and pause wherever you're listening. The song is Say So, number 17. Coming up on the Country Top 40 with Fitz, every once in a while, somebody does something so simple, yet so incredibly kind, it completely restores your faith in people. And it all started with a four-year-old little boy who lost the one thing he couldn't imagine going to bed without. And what happened next, thanks to a group of hotel employees, is the kind of story that we could all use right now. So don't go anywhere. This week's good stuff is coming up next.
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0: You know how we do this, counting them down loud and proud from the OG CT40 studios down in Texas. You got Fitz playing the hits in our country caravan, picking up speed right now at number 16 with Hardy, Morgan Wallen, Eric Church, and Tim McGraw. What a lineup, y'all. This is MacArthur.
13: My name's John MacArthur, and I work this dirt.

Marty, Morgan Wallen, Eric Church, and Tim McGraw teaming up for MacArthur, checking in at number 16 for the week. And before I move on, I just want to send some more love to my buddy Zach John King, you guys. He lost his dad a couple of weeks ago. And man, my heart just hurts for him because, as you know, I lost my dad a couple of months ago. And Zach, again, if you're listening, just know that we're all thinking about you. I know that loss, it's a road nobody wants to walk, but I also know this. Your dad would be so incredibly proud of everything that you're accomplishing. So this one's for him. Let's raise a glass and turn it up right now. Zach John King moving up to number 15 with Get to Drinking.

0: ZJK, Zach John King on the Rise Up One, the number 15. We get to drinking, and you got Fitz playing all the hits. And as promised, it's time to talk about this week's good stuff. You know why? Because good feels good. That's why I do this every single weekend, right? Good feels good. And if you got little ones, this story's going to hit you right in the heart. All brought to you by my friends at Boot Barn. Keep West. Now that's the good stuff.
1: That's the good stuff.
0: Well, a family from Florida was staying at a Holiday Inn Express in Richmond, Virginia recently when they got home and realized that their four-year-old son's favorite stuffed animal, a little beanie baby corgi named Snuggle Puppy, had been left behind. Now, if you have kids, you realize this wasn't just another toy. It was the one that he slept with every single night, the one that made him feel safe. So his mom called the hotel and explained their little boy was absolutely heartbroken. So the staff found Snuggle Puppy, but instead of simply boxing him up and mailing him home, they had a little fun with him. They took pictures of Snuggle Puppy working behind the front desk, checking emails, helping make breakfast, folding laundry, and even getting in a workout at the hotel gym. And then they emailed the photos to the family before sending him home, and his dad said that his son wanted that email read to him over and over and over again. So just think about that. Those hotel employees didn't just return a stuffed animal. They protected a little boy's heart. And sometimes kindness isn't about doing something huge. It's about taking a few extra minutes to make someone else's world a whole lot brighter. And there are still some really great people out there, y'all. And this week, they just happened to be working at a Holiday Inn Express in Richmond, Virginia. Now that's the good stuff.

0: O'Brien with the 2015 release on the Country Top 40, Most People Are Good, your good stuff song of the week, all brought to you by my friends at Boot Barn. Boot Barn celebrates the values of honesty, hard work, ingenuity, and perseverance, proudly offering a piece of the American spirit. Boot Barn, keep West. Coming up on the Country Top 40 with Fitz, the one thing that Lauren and Elena will not leave home without before hitting the road on tour. I'm telling you, you're not going to want to miss this one. Come on back.
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13: Playing a rodeo in Montana tonight.

Zach Taub hanging on to number 14 this week with South of Sanity. And you got Fitz playing all the hits. And, you know, everybody's got that one thing they absolutely have to have on the road. So for Lauren Elena, it's not anything fancy. I mean, sure, she keeps healthy snacks around and she never travels without her favorite pillow her husband Alex gave her. But the real must-have, and I know this for a fact, her onesies. Yes, her adult onesie. Lauren says those tour buses get freezing at night, and while all the guys are cranking up the AC, she's bundled up in a onesie. In fact, she says if she ever forgot one, which she never does, the first stop would be Target to buy another one. So shout out to Target for your adult onesies. I mean, you got to be comfortable out there, right? Lauren Elena and Chase Matthew getting comfortable at number 13 with All My Exes. Another

Ryan and Chase Matthew holding strong at number 13 with All My Exes. And you know, one of the things that I've always loved about Luke Bryan is that after all these years, he still doesn't take any of this for granted. Like whether he's playing a stadium, judging on television, or just making people smile, he still seems like the same Georgia farm kid who loves country music and loves entertaining folks. We love you, Luke. You got number 12 this weekend with Country, and she knows it.

0: Let there be Luke. Luke Bryan with Country, and she knows it, punching the ticket for another week at number 12. You're checking out the Summer of Hits on the Country Top 40 with Fitz, and it's true that one country song has the power to take a mother back to the days when her daughter could fit in just one arm. Stand by. Your Music with Memories is coming up.
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3: Welcome to the most valuable real estate in the game today. It's the Country Top 40 with Fitz, and we're counting down the hits. Here's John Morgan. He's got number 11 with

kid myself from John Morgan, clocking in for the second week at number 11, getting so close to the top 10. And you know what? I just love how music can transport you to a specific time and place. That's why I love Your Music with Memories so much, your CT40 fan favorite segment. And if you have a special song in your heart with a special memory attached to it, send me that message right now. Go to the Country Top 40 with Fitz Facebook page. And at the very top, make sure it says Music with Memories, all brought to you by T-Mobile. I got a message from Shelly on our Facebook page, and she says, "What's up, Fitz? My name is Shelly, the best hairstylist in Wichita, Kansas, and I want to tell it to the world. And my Music with Memories song is There Goes My Life, and I want to tell you why. When our daughter was born, my husband and I danced around the living room holding her while that song played, and we thought that our good times were over, you know what I mean? We thought that that was the end of our youth, but we were so wrong back then. She is 16 years old now, learning to drive, and I don't think I'm going to be able to bear the moment that she drives off to school and away from home. Every single time I hear that song, I'm instantly back in that tiny living room, holding the little baby who fit in one arm. And the song was right. She really was my whole life, right there. So thank you for helping me remember. Shelly Williamson, Wichita, Kansas.

0: 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Kenny Chesney with the 2003 Country Top 40 release of There Goes My Life. And what about you? 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Send me those messages right now. Go to the Country Top 40 with Fitz Facebook page. And at the very top, make sure it says Music with Memories, all brought to you by my friends at T-Mobile.
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0: doing this thing from the original CT40 Radio Hub deep in the heart of Texas. And you got Fitz playing all the hits. And if you've been hanging with me this far, I want to say thank you because we've laughed a little bit, maybe even got a little bit emotional. But now it's time for what everybody came for, the biggest songs in country music. 10 artists still standing. 10 songs still chasing that number one spot. Every single one of them would love to end up this weekend on top, but only one will get the title. So you know what time it is. Say it with me. It's top 10 time.
1: Hey, y'all. My name is Bryn Lee Jackson, and I'm from Richmond, Virginia. And Pizza, I love the show. I love the countdown. And the song that's my favorite right now is George Burns and Luke Bryan with Ride, Ride, Ride on the Country Top 40. Now, let's ride, y'all.
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0: I got to say what's up and a happy weekend to Brinley in Richmond, Virginia, and the entire Fitz fam listening to the countdown across Virginia right now. Thank you for tuning in. We appreciate you.